His salvation? A leap into icy water. He knows the wolves won't follow him there. In 1995, around 70 years after becoming almost extinct, wolves were successfully reintroduced to Yellowstone. The park forms part of a supervolcano. Due to its huge underground magma chambers, it hisses and bubbles in around 10,000 places. Of all the roughly 300 geysers, Old Faithful is the most well known. It spouts up to heights of around 50 meters every 60 to 90 minutes. Nowhere else in the world are there as many geysers and hot springs as here. But the park has many more sensations in store, such as the extremely timid cougar. The cub begins to take an interest in meat once it becomes 6 weeks old. Typical raven, always on the lookout for anything going. Another youngster appears on the scene. Now, the little family is complete.

There are only around 20 adult cougars living in the national park. They are safe here. They would almost certainly be shot beyond the park's boundaries.

The Yellowstone National Park is actually located in three US federal states, Montana, Idaho, and for the most part in Wyoming. Herds of bison roam the vast plains throughout the year. In doing so, they need to continually cross waters, such as the Lamar River. There is no time to take newborn calves into consideration. They all have to come with them. There is no way back. The current is very strong due to the meltwater from the mountains. For the calf, it's a question of survival. Almost on the shore, it gets sucked into the current. But the herd simply moves on. Two days later, a young wolf follows a very tempting trail. It's the calf. Miraculously, it has survived. But against a wolf, it has practically no chance. With the courage of desperation, time and again, the little one is able to outsmart the inexperienced assailant. And then, although it has been 2 days since being separated, the mother has never given up her search for the calf. The wolf has no choice but to retreat. The little warrior is safe. He has every chance of becoming a powerful bull, a ruler of the vast prairies of Yellowstone. From the oldest national park, we now move westwards to California and Yosemite, founded in 1890. The Sierra Nevada. The rugged mountain range extends parallel to the Pacific coast. Yosemite National Park covers its western flanks. At more than 3,000 square kilometers, it's twice the size of London. Its icon, the Half Dome, is 86 million years old. And the waterfalls belong to the tallest in the United States. Large parts of the national park are covered by forest. Mariposa Grove is the most popular and boasts around 500 redwood trees. They reach heights of over 100 meters and can become more than 2,000 years old. They have and still are one of the main attractions for tourists. President Abraham Lincoln placed the valley under protection back in 1864, and in doing so, he laid the foundation for the installation of future national parks. Similarly, the almost 2,700-meter-tall Half Dome is popular with photographers. They help make it known to a wider public from day one. At altitudes between 2,000 and 3,500 meters lives a very special animal, the American pika.
It lives in rock crevices where it also stores food. A shadow in the sky does not bode well. Look out. Golden eagles are a danger, but climate change is an even greater adversary for the heat-sensitive pikers. They have disappeared in many places. It is often hotter than 30 degrees Celsius. Forest fires flare up time and again due to careless tourists or even thunderstorms. Those that can flee.

Some animals have trouble escaping, but the squirrels usually manage to. The 2013 wildfire went down in history. The cause was a campfire, and the blaze ravaged for 10 weeks. 1,000 square kilometers, one third of the national park, were completely destroyed. What remains may seem hostile, but it is rich in vital minerals and nutrients. Redwood tree seeds germinate exceedingly well following a fire.

At 4,000 meters, the highest mountain in the national park is Mount Lyell, which, alongside Mount McClure, features the park's last glaciers. A bobcat is on the move in the valley, accompanied by a cub. Best to hide. But the mother already has the vole in her sights.

Just how can the kitten grab its prey? Patience is a virtue. The young bobcat has a bright future here in Yosemite, the jewel in the heart of the Sierra Nevada. From California, the journey leads south to Arizona, and probably the most famous national park of all, the Grand Canyon, founded in 1919. One of the world's natural wonders. The Colorado River has dug itself more than 1,600 meters deep into the rock. Bighorn sheep have adapted to life on the steep slopes. Hardly anyone can follow them into terrain like this. The rams continually squabble over their rank. A kick where it hurts constitutes a foul.

The males want to reach greater heights. Just why soon becomes clear. The higher standing animals have a significant advantage. Every lunge fits. In this barren and rocky world, only the hardiest survive. As the crow flies, the Grand Canyon is 30 kilometers in width from one side to the other. Far below, the Colorado seems little more than a mere trickle. Yet, it was able to create this vast landscape over the course of millions of years. To this day, the river has lost none of its unharnessed power.

Anyone who books a boat trip for a few days has to pass through here. Time and again, people lose their lives when whitewater rafting in the canyon, despite looking so harmless from above. The steppe on the edge of the canyon boasts its very own inhabitants. Prairie dogs, for example. They live in burrows they have built themselves. Others appreciate this very much. When the ground squirrels leave their homes, burrowing owls are keen to occupy them, the only owl species to breed underground. Stranger still, they hunt

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This mother has nothing with her, for a good reason. Before you can get something in, something has to come out first. Burrowing owls eat beetles, mice,

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Within the confines of a dead pine tree, a clever bird is in the process of filling up its carefully constructed larder. An acorn woodpecker. It's no simple task, stowing them all away in the appropriate spaces. Very exacting work. Which hole fits best?

Acorn woodpeckers live in groups. They use and defend their storehouse together. A squirrel, incognito, amazes at the countless nuts within such a small space. So tempting. One after the other, the nuts disappear into his cheek pouches. But the thief is soon discovered.

And the squirrel has had enough. The intruder has been chased off, but continues to admire the view of one of the greatest natural wonders of the world. Created by a single river. Now, from the southwest, across the continent, and onto the far southeast, and the Everglades National Park, founded in 1934. In Florida's south is a sheer, endless water wilderness. Yet, not a swamp, as is often assumed, but a vast system of rivers, three times the size of the island of Tenerife. The Everglades are renowned for their diverse bird life, especially the heron colonies. Other equally typical inhabitants make good use of this. The heron searches for nest material. The alligators here seem to have developed a rather unique tactic. They use twigs as bait.

It's about 160 kilometers from Lake Okeechobee in the north to Florida Bay in the south. The bay constitutes around a third of the national park. The mangrove forests are the largest in the world. In the warm, shallow waters, bottlenose dolphins have developed a special hunting strategy. One of them swims ahead and creates a vortex with its tail fin until the fish are caught up in a circle of mud as if it were a net. The others get into position. In their panic, the fish try to escape by leaping out of the trap. This invariably ends directly in the jaws of a dolphin.

New life stirs in a small pond surrounded by cypress trees. This female alligator has watched over her clutch for 2 long months. Now, at last, 30 babies have finally hatched. They will stay for 2 to 3 years with the mother, after which they will be able to go it alone. A tiger python that has been illegally released sneaks up on them. A fight between the old ruler of the Everglades and the intruder is inevitable. An estimated 100,000 constrictors threaten Florida's wildlife. They are the reason why 98% of all mammals in the park have already disappeared. The little ones are lucky. Their mother ended the fight as the winner. She successfully defended her kingdom, somewhere in the vast expanse of the Everglades. From the extreme southeast, we now head northwest to Washington State. Here is the Olympic National Park, founded in 1938. The Pacific throws all that it has against the rocky coastline. Sea lions rest on small islands where they can be in grave danger. Killer whales,

The sea lions react too late. By employing powerful fin strokes, the orca clan easily drives the prey into a corner. Despite weighing more than half a ton, a sea lion is but a mere toy as far as killer whales are concerned.

200 kilometers of wild coast and largely pristine nature. The national park is roughly the size of the Spanish island of Mallorca and comes complete with dense forests in the shadow of Mount Olympus. Once a year, countless hikers make the long journey from the coast to deep in the forest. Coho salmon. To be able to reach their spawning grounds, they have to continually overcome rapids. And if that wasn't enough, the next danger looms. A family of otters. Both parents and siblings corner the fish together.

their strategy is successful. A salmon like this could weigh more than 5 kilograms. While the survivors finally spawn, the otters suddenly appear to dance.

This is their own special method of marking their territory. Back to the coast. Low tide sets in. A family of black bears is drawn to the shore. For these, crabs. Seafood is rich in protein. The female bear is an absolute expert. Each try is a winner. Her cub follows suit. Not bad for a beginning. Cape Flattery and Tatoosh Island. The Pacific rarely comes to rest here. In the early summer, bald eagles congregate along the coast. The attraction being the thousands of guillemots that breed on the cliffs. The couples always find one another in the dense crowd and look after their solitary chick together. The guillemots search for food at sea. And the eagles in the guillemot colony. More and more aerial pirates join the scene.

The seagull seizes the opportunity. Thanks to the guillemots, the eagle couple now have a strong young bird in their nest. Before long, it will leave home. But it will take another 4 years before it grows the characteristic white head and tail feathers. It's a long way to the honourable and heraldic bird of the USA, to the undisputed ruler of the wild Pacific coast of the Olympic National Park. From the stormy northwest, our journey takes us even further north to the Gates of the Arctic, founded in 1980. North Alaska, hardly anywhere else in the world, is as deserted and inaccessible as here. The national park itself is located in the mountains of the Brooks Range. No houses, no roads, just at best 1,000 visitors that lose themselves in this frozen world. These animals are made for the cold. Musk oxen. After they had been exterminated, 30 animals were brought here from Greenland. Their number grew within around 90 years to the current level of 4,000. On some polar nights, the musk oxen have to endure temperatures below minus 50 degrees Celsius. Their habitat is transformed into a magical winter wonderland. The dancing ghosts of the dead. This is how the native Alaskans interpreted the northern lights. Solar winds are the actual cause of the mystical phenomenon. 7 months of bitter cold are followed by a brief summer and a fascinating spectacle. Toward the end of June, hundreds of thousands of caribou migrate across Alaska's vast plain to the north of the national park. Time and again, the 3,000-kilometer hiking route is crossed by rivers. The calves are in constant danger of being swept away by the current. Once they have finally made it, they are confronted with the next problem. Should the mother follow the herd too early, the little one would have no chance of survival. This calf is fortunate. Caribous are constantly on the lookout for new feeding grounds, even outside of the park. During the year, the animals actually graze on an area about twice the size of France, whereby the second largest national park in the USA, with its 34,000 square kilometers, is not exactly small.

The chum salmon have reached their spawning grounds, 500 kilometers away from the Pacific. A grizzly family arrives punctually. The female has developed a special trapping technique. She keeps an eye out above and underwater before she makes a move. A quick sprint, and the prey is hers. One of her young has obviously paid close attention in class. And catches his first fish. But there are pitfalls concerning slippery fellows such as this.

One never ceases to learn. Four short months, and Alaska's rivers turn to ice once again. World snow crystals create mystical subsidiary suns. Only the Arctic Ocean is yet to freeze. For the polar bears, this means wait, because they can't catch any seals before the sea has frozen. The families killed time by cuddling with their opposites. Others prefer to fight one another. These young bears can stay with the mother for yet another year. Next winter, they will go off on their own like any other adult polar bear. When the sea freezes and Alaska's gateway to the Arctic opens. And now, from the icy north, we travel deep down south to the Mexican border and to one of the youngest national parks, founded in 1994. Saguaro is nestled in the vast expanse of the Sonora Desert. It derives its name from the tree cacti. At first sight, the thorny savanna appears dead as a doornail, yet it is full of life.

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It's a jewel of a very special kind. But who wants to eat whom? The Roadrunner is a snake hunter. Will he dare? Or will he not? If the snake is too big, he will get eaten by it. He wants to lure the reptile out into the open.

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It can live for up to 200 years, can be as high as a three-story house, and is capable of storing up to 4 tons of water. Cacti protect themselves with a thicket of thorns. Javelinas know this only too well. On their forays, unpleasant companions are always too close for comfort. They are inevitably tolerated. But cacti also have tasty fruits on offer. When picking them, however, the antelope squirrel shouldn't be too squeamish. Nimbly rub the spines away. Switch them around very carefully. And then, a well-thought-out finish. A fakir couldn't do it any better. Even the youngest find everything they need in the Saguaro National Park.

The little antelope squirrels are inexperienced and engrossed in their play. But their mother is nervous. She has espied a long-nosed snake, and they love little squirrels. Back home, fast. If the snake should find out where home is, the little ones will be trapped. The mother has to stop the snake in its tracks and comes up with a death-defying plan. She offers herself as prey. It's a dance on a knife edge, near enough to confuse, far enough not to get caught, and fast enough to avoid getting bitten.

The mother's courage pays off. The snake has had enough. In midsummer, clouds move inland from the Pacific on a daily basis. Those outside now look for cover. The electricity in the air rises threateningly, and clouds grow miles high into the sky. The storm is unleashed.

And then, all of a sudden, it's over. And for once, water is not in short supply. For a few weeks, it's almost like living in the land of milk and honey. National parks. Today, they can be found all over the world. Hardly any other idea has brought so many so close to nature. Millions of people visit the parks annually. Some of them are adventurers. They conquer the vertical rock walls of the Yosemite Valley, or even the Grand Canyon, while whitewater rafting. Almost everyone wants to experience animals up close, but this is not always without conflict. Balancing nature and tourism is one of the greatest challenges the parks face. Directing visitor flows in a targeted manner protects both sides. Only a fraction of the area is used intensively. The rest should remain wilderness, as it is only when major habitats are protected that success stories such as these can be told. When the merciless hunts for bison all over America finally stopped, there were just 23 of them left. Today, their number has reached 4,500. Their salvation was undoubtedly the Yellowstone National Park. Globally, countless species are on the brink of extinction. National parks are often their last refuge. And all thanks to America's best idea of 150 years ago.